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0: For the young counselors at Camp Crystal Lake, Friday the 13th was a very unlucky day. A 24-hour nightmare of horror that could only end in death. Friday the 13th, rated R, under 17, not admitted without parent.
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0: That's me.
1: I shot him because he tried to stop me. I could have killed him if I wanted to, but I didn't. I just wanted him to let me go. Because he tried to hold me.
0: Oh, my God, come on.
1: He wanted to tie me down. He wanted to keep me on a sticky little ranch away from everybody, keep me all to himself. Well, nobody. Always so right himself, knowing everything. Reading the Bible at me.
2: You grinning at me. Maybe you know what I'm talking about.
1: Always so right himself. Maybe like you said out there, maybe you're more like me. Sense. Maybe you don't fall for that slop anymore than I do. Maybe you know what people are really like, what they want. At the toughest house on the coast. The finest clientele.

Every habit begins with the first time. Your first drink, your first cigarette, your first day at the track, your first broad. You're tempted. You try, bang, you're hooked. Well, I know all about getting people hooked. That's why I'm known as the Connection.

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That's too dangerous. I am the connection for a new high in music, electronic music.

There's no room for caution in my business. And that's why I was lurking in the shadows of a San Francisco advertising agency, waiting to make my move. Some people have a built-in resistance to anything new, especially something like electronic music.

0: When I got the chance to explain what Mort Garson had in mind, they flipped. The only provision the management insisted on was that while Mort was recording the albums, he would strip all the insulation off the wires. That's how we straightened hair with the Moogtown sound. But nothing goes smoothly. I got a tip that someone was planning an Operation Intercept, which is bad news for a connection. I found out it was a group of band boys led by Lawrence Welk. They tried every trick in the books, including a ukulele solo by Arthur Godfrey.
1: Things pick up when you put down a boogie. Put down a boogie. And pick

0: That's how Mort tuned in the space program and turned on Apollo 11, while millions of CBS TV viewers blew their minds. Now, how do you top a moonshot? That's what A&M wanted to know. Moon? We put Herb Alpert and Jerry Moss on a trip that covered the whole galaxy.
1: Three is the number of looking forward, and it is Sagittarian's only view of the world. He doesn't look back.
2: What makes Leo? Pride. For the sun rules Leo, and the sun is king.
3: 12 albums, one for each sign of the zodiac, from A&M Records.
0: That's right. I'm the connection. And you'll be hearing from me very soon. I'm going to plug you into Patchcord Productions. So throw away your kazoo and your harmonica. You're about to enter the 70s. Thanks to an electronic mushroom called the Moog synthesizer and a very talented man by the name of Mort Garson.

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Now, that may sound silly to you, but it's been very, very helpful to me. Let me show you how it's done, in case you want to try it. Now, first I have to close my eyes. And then I go through certain mental configurations. And by this means, I can dissolve through the outer epidermal layer, like this. And several other layers here. There. Now, when you first come to the brain, you have to pass through the medulla oblongata. That's where things like breathing and the heartbeat and the glands are controlled. It's kind of like plumbing. It's not very interesting. But if you keep going, you cross into the cerebrum, and that's where all your thoughts are. You know, when I first came to my cerebrum here, there were thoughts scattered all over. The place was a mess. Old mathematical formula, bits of poetry, and telephone numbers were all mixed up together. It was terrible. Over the years, I've been able to organize. Now, in this part of my brain, for instance, I keep thoughts about my family. There go some family thoughts. That's a great family. There's my wife, parents, my Uncle Ray, there goes Cousin Barbara, my nephew Evan, Uncle Charlie, we can't stand each other. I've been meaning to refile him under enemies. Now, those are some of my family thoughts. Now, on the other hand, over here, in this part of my brain, I've got my scientific thoughts, mathematics, physics, thoughts on astronomy. Tell you the truth, I never was very good at science. Anyway, I think you get the idea. Say, now that we're here, let me show you some of my good thoughts. I have a special section of extra good thoughts that I'm very proud of. They're right over here. Oh, yeah. Lovely. That's a nice thought. Isn't that beautiful? Of course, I've got some evil thoughts, too. I guess everybody does. Hey, you want to see my evil thoughts? I keep them over here, in this part of my brain. They're greedy thoughts, gluttony, hate, lust. Well, that's enough of that. Let's go into something nicer. I've got a great collection of personal memories. They're right over this way, and oh, I almost forgot. To get to that part of my mind, we have to pass through another area. My fears. It's a little scary, but we'll go fast, okay? I think you can see how organizing your brain like this can be very helpful. We're getting to the fears. I hate this part. Oh, boy. Gee, oh, spiders, man. I hate spiders. That one really gets me. Oh, brother. I wish we could get rid of that one. It's over with. At least there's an advantage to lumping all your fears together so they don't get mixed up with other things. Anyway, here we are in my personal memories. There, that's the house I grew up in. Oh, there goes Mary Lou, my first girlfriend. And here's a circus I saw as a kid. Oh, that's a little fear. I must have gotten out of place somehow. I'm sorry about that. But here's a cottage where we spent summers. Mix up there. Well, there's the high school when I was. Oh boy, now something's going wrong here. No, what's happening? No. This is all wrong. It's not supposed to. Oh no, I'm out of control here. No, I gotta get out of here. Well, I wonder if it would help if I filed things alphabetically.

I had spent the night outside the door of the London dungeon in case I woke up and forgot I was supposed to be in there in the morning. It was my first job in 10 months. It was too cold to sleep, so I passed the hours clinging to a bollard. I thought it might be warm because of its internal bulb. An early morning rollerblader had just piled into my back because all the bollard's light was going up my coat. I crawled to where she lay twitching and stuck my hands up her shirt. "What are you doing?" she gasped. Something in her tone told me that warming up my hands was not a good enough reason. "Looking for biscuits," I said. I did warm up slightly as she kicked me around the dawn. Some hours later, two actors arrived. They were friends of Susie, who had wangled me this job. I couldn't remember if I'd met them before, but they jammed a cigarette in my mouth. As they led me to the dungeon, they both introduced themselves as Paul, and then started arguing about whether it was better to be workshopping with Polyakov or trapped in a burning car. They asked me what I'd been doing. "Directing traffic," I said, I thought rather wryly. "Great flyers," said the first Paul, and offered the opinion that though Traffic was a mediocre play, it had been very well promoted. In the dungeon there was an office where a manager was sitting. He looked at me and said, "Who are you?" "Paychecks," I mumbled. I used to remember my name by looking at my paychecks. "Ah, you must be that friend of Susie's. May I suggest that the best role for our supporting artist would be the victim," piped Paul. "Good idea," said the manager. "Show him what to do." Paul and Paul took me to a dirty small room. They told me to strip and gave me a damp, blood-stained loincloth as they changed into leathery outfits and limbered up by cracking their knuckles and swinging their arms around. "By the way," said Paul, "you're a Jesuit." "Am I?" I asked. "Yes." "I'm pretty sure I'm not a Jesuit," but Paul continued. "You're called Anthony. You were tortured to death in 1563 for being a Jesuit and beating the Queen's champion at real tennis." "Is this a game?" I said. In a dark, stone-walled room, they told me to lie on a large wooden table. They bound my hands and feet with ropes that ran onto capstans at either end. I felt reasonably comfortable and considered a doze. Then a large group of people trooped in and the Pauls suddenly turned nasty. They snarled and cursed and started cranking the ropes and shouting at me for being a Catholic and plotting treason against the crown. I had no idea I'd done any of these things. "Confess, you Romish pumpkin!" They seemed very angry. "It was cold," I stammered, "but up her shirt it was warm." Some of the visitors laughed. Paul shouted, "See how the Corybant doth most gibberishly protest," and applied a pair of Elizabethan pliers to my groin. "Name your co-conspirators, deboshed papal wart." At the end of the first session, there was a ripple of applause, and the Pauls went for a smoke. "Why did you shout at me?" I said. "Trying to upstage people is not clever," said one. "Luckily, it wasn't at all amusing, and I contained you," said the other. "Can I get off now?" I wondered. But they were too busy shaking their heads and tutting the word Berkoff. When they came back, a larger crowd had gathered. The screaming and cranking started again, and I began to feel faint. They threatened to cut open my belly, unwind my entrails, and stuff them in my face unless I purged my filthy soul. As I thrashed and blubbed, I noticed a little girl in the audience gaping in innocent fascination. A dam broke quietly in my belly. Suddenly, words were flying from my mouth. "Stop the pain, I'll tell you everything," I shouted, remembering the time I had taken a Polaroid of my cock and put it in the math teacher's briefcase, causing him to be fired and then severely mauled while on remand in Brixton Prison. I confessed again that I had wandered into a children's park under the influence of Prozac and had beaten up an ostrich while several toddlers looked on and cried. "Please forgive me, for I know not what I do," I heard myself splutter, before finally describing how I had once broken into a farm and tarred and feathered a pig. The Pauls stopped. The audience stared.
I begged the little girl to kill me. She left with her mother shortly afterwards. The other people went away. The manager wasn't pleased. He sent me off with a note for Susie pinned to my jacket. "Don't ever send rubbish like this again," it said. As I left the building and looked at the river, the Pauls told me I was the worst disaster since Stephen Fry.

0: Yeah. Say, baby, do you know who I am? I'm Von Bim, two-time Slim, the highest sheriff sent from hell. I'm the motherfucker that rode zigzag lightning down the middle of the Panama Canal. I'm known from the coast of Maine to the coast of Spain. You can look on the Golden Gate Bridge and see my goddamn name. I was converted with 245s on my side and baptized in a barrel of butcher knives. The sting of Zorro's whip can't mark my hide. A rattlesnake bit me and that motherfucker crawled off and died. I hunt trouble every day of my life, and peace and quiet I do despise. You see, baby, I'm 48 inches across my chest and don't fear a goddamn thing between life and death. I'm the baddest motherfucker you've ever seen. I'm worse than a bucking nightmare in a midnight dream. You see, everything that I do is wrong. If I go to the store, I stay too long. If I bring back butter, I should have got lard. When I get ready to fuck, my dick ain't hard. But don't play me cheap because I'm skinning and grinning and doing my little laugh. Because I'm the type of cocksucker to start an uprising in a motherfucker's ass. Yeah. I might as well get shitty right on down to the bone. You know, I beat 3 murder cases before I was grown. I carry a 38 special built on a 45 frame. It shoots tombstone bullets, ball and chain. I sing graveyard songs and I ain't lying. I'm a bad motherfucker and I don't mind dying. I bolted down lightning and captured thunder. I've done some shit that made the whole world wonder. During the war, the army laid down their guns and I won the fight. I've been known to eat a wild gorilla from asshole to appetite. Among the hoes, you might hear my name ring. But a bitch with a head shaped like a 4-way cold tablet liable to say any goddamn thing. You know, when I go home, I have to walk 44 miles of barbed wire. When I dress to go out, I wear a cobra snake for a necktie. My house is high on a cliff, and it hangs over the edge, and it's made out of human skull. And if I don't start some shit and kick 20 badasses before noon, my whole day seems kind of dull. Yeah. The drink I like best is hydrochloric acid. And I keep me some around. I pissed next to a fireproof bomb shelter and burnt that motherfucker down. But I want you to excuse me for being so bold. But I'm the type of son of a bitch to crawl over 50 good pussies to get to one fat boy's asshole. You see, when I was young and in my prime, I could catch a hoe any old time. Now I'm old and gray and very cold and can't get a bitch to save my soul. So up to it, down to it, and damn the man that won't do it, but he'll run his nasty hands through it, ought to be tied to it and made to do it, because he ain't used to it. I'm Von Bim, two-time Slim.
1: Is he okay?
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1: Nice catch, Blanco Nino. But too bad your ass got sad.
2: 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Joe!
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Let it be 509. So we stand and wait. And wait. And so we're in our seats. And the plane is taxiing.

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When the ghost said, "Doubt," I let one go to the body and one to the chin and flattened out there. I found he was an old-time baseball player, Rudy Medriak. Lifetime average, 263. A suicide in a Montreal hotel. 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Cut.

every sentence travels to cross species. Live there, on a moon of dust, suspended in a sunbeam. The Earth is a very small stage in a vast cosmic arena. Think of the rivers of blood spilled by all those generals and emperors, so that in glory and triumph they can become the momentary masters of a fraction of a dot. Think of the endless cruelties visited by the inhabitants of one corner of this pixel on the scarcely distinguishable inhabitants of some other corner. How frequent

0: I wonder if you can understand. If you can take the long view. The view of a person in my position. No decision is easy. It only looks that way when you're young. When you're older, everything is complicated. There is no black, white, gray. But our society faces momentous decisions. Decisions about the right to die, about abortion, about terminal illness, prolonged coma, transplantation, decisions about life and death. But society isn't deciding. Congress isn't deciding. The courts aren't deciding. Religion isn't deciding. Why? Because society is leaving it up to us, the experts, the doctors.
1: Americans spend $125 billion a year on health benefits. Because Americans believe in medical care. These great hospital complexes are the cathedrals of our age. Billions of dollars, thousands of beds, a whole nation of sick people turning to us for help.

are you? Every morning he got up, dreading each moment he had to be awake. He'd look at the floor for worn gum wrappers. He never found a better way to joke around. The clock would tick and time went slow. There wasn't anywhere he wouldn't go to avoid having to see anyone. He'd sit in a chair, lean against the wall, which just didn't seem to matter much at all. But late at night, he had a savior in his sleep, in his dream. She came to him and she said, "For you, for you. No one understands you, for you, for you." And every word that everyone would say got mumbled up in his head, like mumble jumble. And everywhere he went, it seemed everyone was saying to him, "Blah, blah, blah." But late at night, he had a mistress in his dream, in his sleep. And she would say, "For you, for you. No one understands you, for you, for you." This story, though, not well told, is not that old. It's not that funny, it's not that great, but I know it.

is that, though? Is it just because people are lazy today, or they're bored? I mean, are we just like bored, boiled children who've just been lying in the bathtub all day, just playing with their plastic duck, and now they're just thinking, well, what can I do? Okay, yes. We are bored. We're all bored now. But has it ever occurred to you, Orway, that the process that creates this boredom that we see in the world now may very well be a self-perpetuating, unconscious form of brainwashing created by a world totalitarian government based on money? And that all of this is much more dangerous than one thinks? And it's not just a question of individual survival, Wally, but that somebody who's bored is asleep, and somebody who's asleep will not say no. See, I keep meeting these people. I mean, just a few days ago, I met this man whom I greatly admire, a Swedish physicist, Gustav Bjornstrand.

element 116 releases as it decays or what it radiates is antimatter. What is antimatter? Antimatter is the exact counterpart of matter, which has a charge and a spin that is in the opposite of all matter. When combined with any matter in our universe, antimatter reacts and completely converts to energy. And remember, the rapid conversion of matter to energy is what we generally call an explosion. To demonstrate the explosive power of antimatter, let's pick a random area where an atomic bomb might explode. Oh, let's say Iraq. And for demonstration purposes, let's say an atomic bomb would explode, for instance, in, Baghdad. Well, if one of our older atomic bombs exploded in Baghdad, the area of total devastation, which is indicated by the red dot on the map, would be approximately 2 miles. This would be caused by a fission reaction in which less than 1% of nuclear material is converted to energy. Teller, who's known as the father of the hydrogen bomb, figured out that a nuclear fusion bomb was possible. Fusion would release even more energy and cause an even bigger explosion from the same amount of nuclear material. Much to Dr. Teller's dismay, the Japanese surrendered, never dropped the hydrogen bomb, and Dr. Teller's been in a bad mood. But if a hydrogen bomb containing the same amount of nuclear material as the Nagasaki bomb were to explode in Baghdad, the area of total devastation would be approximately 20 miles. This would be caused by a nuclear fusion reaction, which again, less than 1% of the nuclear material actually converts to energy or explodes. The other 99% of the nuclear material on this type of bomb is dispersed, but is not involved in the actual nuclear fusion reaction.

Of every description are recounted in the annals of Western civilization as far back as Roman times.

0: like a gentleman? Do I look like a gentleman? Do I look like a gentleman? Do I look like a gentleman? Do I look like a gentleman?
1: Everyone likes a pretty smile, no matter how old they are. And bad bites and crooked teeth can be corrected at any age. Ask your family dentist. He'll recognize the problem and recommend an orthodontist to correct it.
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thought the same day. One wife was young and healthy, and the other a little older than her husband. Each wife wanted people to approve of the marriage, so each thought of a way to make her husband seem the right age. The older wife seized every chance she got to pull out the man's black hairs to make him look as old as she. And the young one was just as devoted to plucking out every gray hair she could find, so his hair would be as dark as hers. For a while, the man was highly flattered by their attentions, till he found out one day that between the old

0: Vaseline Program, the only show in radio where the audience writes the scripts. Our 10th annual script competition for the $2,000 Dr. Christian Award is drawing to a close. All scripts must be in the mail by midnight next Wednesday, February 28th, 1951. So you have just one more week in which to finish up and send in your contribution. Remember, any type script is welcome, so long as it is suitable for use on our program. You have a story to tell. You may be a winner.
1: Now, children, come on over here. I'm going to tell you a bedtime story. Are you sitting comfortably? Then I'll begin.
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Merci.

sometimes taken a view which I don't agree with very well. You hold up a flower and say, look how beautiful it is. And I'll agree, I think. And he says, you see, as I as an artist can see how beautiful this is, but you as a scientist, oh, take this all apart and it becomes a dull thing. And I think that he's kind of nutty. First of all, the beauty that he sees is available to other people and to me too, I believe. Although I may not be quite as refined as aesthetically as he is, but I can appreciate the beauty of the flower. At the same time, I see much more about the flower than he sees. I could imagine the cells, the complicated actions inside, which also have a beauty. I mean, it's not just beauty at this dimension of 1 centimeter. There's also beauty at a smaller dimension. The inner structure, also the processes, the fact that the colors and the flower evolved in order to attract insects to pollinate it is interesting. It means that insects can see the color. It adds a question. Does this aesthetic sense also exist in the lower forms? Why is it aesthetic? All kinds of insects.

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Please take my clothes as a gift." 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

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A real to Eroki Jacu no mere. 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

0: Welcome to Portland, year 2000. This entire metropolitan area enjoys a rather desirable quality of life. Though well known for its abundance of clean air and clear blue waters, most impressive are the people who live here. For in the fall of 1990, they approved a measure to expand their very successful light rail system, thereby maintaining air quality and a unique quality of life.
1: First question. Do they have to be brutal dildos?
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8: Just designed to keep people in some sort of stasis while the drugs are working, basically.
9: On the planes?
10: Yeah.
9: Oh, it's nice. Keeps you occupied while you're on the flight.
8: It's while the drugs are working.
10: I like good music.
11: I love Philip Glass. Yeah, I listen to Philip Glass. I love Koi Ossotsky.
9: Sorry, I don't know what you're talking about. I just come from England.
12: The digital music that comes out today?
13: Yeah.
12: I love it. It's really cool.
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15: I think it's great. He works for IBM, and so we could get it at any time.
16: I've got a CD called Lonely Planet.
17: That's really good to ask because I'm not really familiar with it.
16: Native music with an enhancement of electronics and squat, that's very good.
17: I think that's great. I like that myself personally. When people feel like they need a little bit of boost into the music, I think that's one of the best things they can possibly have done. Whoever created that was a genius.
18: Am I supposed to hear something?
19: You mean like the music you hear in elevators?
20: I really haven't heard any.
19: Oh, it's not real.
21: I do not like synthesized music at all.
22: Oh, I prefer music played by musicians without the without computers, which is actually interesting because I'm a musician and I work with computers.
20: I like it. I'm a computer person.
22: Which electronic music are you speaking about?
11: like techno, rave, that kind of stuff?
20: Yeah.
11: I've heard some. I liked it. It was cool, yeah.
4: I guess the answer is no. Yeah.
23: For instance, if you are at a concert and someone has a very soft voice and they have all this other music and it makes it strong and clear and so forth, I have no objections.
24: I don't think I can hear it. Can you hear it?
25: Well, it sounds very good.
20: Sucks.
4: Right. We're going to a jazz festival, and we like real jazz played by real performers.
20: Sucks.
26: Well, I think all music is just great.
20: Sucks.
22: All synthesizer stuff? Well, that's okay.
20: Sucks.

For a couple of days, she spends a lot of time sleeping on the job, being prodded awake by the hefty Russian dames who work in this place. She also does some eating. Some of the fish that comes through this place looks pretty rank, but there's a fair amount of salmon. The only way she knows this is from having sushi at the mall. Salmon is the orange-red stuff. So she makes some sushi of her own, munches down on some fresh salmon meat, and it's good. It clears her head a little. Once she gets over the shock of it and settles into a routine, she starts looking around her, watching the other fish-cutting dames, and realizes that this is just like life must be for about 99% of the people in the world. You're in this place. There's other people all around you, but they don't understand you, and you don't understand them, but people do a lot of pointless babbling anyway. In order to stay alive, you have to spend all day, every day, doing stupid, meaningless work. And the only way to get out of it is to quit, cut loose, take a flyer, and go off into the wicked world where you will be swallowed up and never heard from again.

0: much interested in your point of view, so please, be frank. Tell me exactly what you think.
1: I can't.
0: Why not?
1: I haven't sufficient flow of speech.

0: What I said was, is anybody at home?
1: No.
0: Oh.
1: You needn't shout so loud. I heard you quite on the first time.
0: Bother. Isn't there anybody here at all?
1: Nobody.
0: There must be somebody at home, because somebody must have said nobody. Hello, Rabbit? Isn't that you?
1: No.
0: But isn't that Rabbit's voice?

0: 1989 and so. When I was around 10 years old, my father bought a television. And I said, Dad, don't bring that into the house. It's going to change the whole family structure. It's going to change the neighborhood. Already a bunch of people in the neighborhood have TV, and I can see the effects on my peers.
1: We'll continue after this.
0: I warned him it's going to create a separation, create a Berlin Wall in the family. It's going to make my sister become a different kind of person. It's going to make me become a different kind of person. I'll lose my interest in hockey. I'll get into drugs. Nobody takes all this when I was a kid, but you didn't understand that.

0: on the turntable. Today we have a song entitled. On the turntable. Today we have a song entitled.
1: Everything basically disappeared.

0: Bob.
1: There's nobody at the switchboard, and we know that. See, no idea, no program can have a continuous stronghold or watershed on the situation. That's the flux, the fluidity of the electric environment. There is no ground for us to stand on, and there's no ground for any media archetype to float and hold a position, no rock for us to connect with. Ecology is a perceptual dogma for the time. We're talking about TV as the motor mechanism of fashion and war making. Bob's media ecology is a perceptual dogma for the time. We're talking about TV as the motor mechanism of fashion and war making.
2: Turn off TV.
1: Everything has basically disappeared. There's nobody at the switchboard, and we know that.

was not just to reach the moon. We had done that on 24 June 1967 with an unmanned ship that carried instruments to report back data on soil, temperature, cosmic rays, and so on. Unfortunately, it was put out of commission by a rock slide. An unmanned rocket would be useless against the new weapons. We had to get to the moon before any other country did, and set up a permanent station and arm one, and do it without anybody else knowing about it. I guess you can see now why we on, damn the name, Project Hush, were so concerned about security. But we felt pretty sure, before we took off, that we had plugged every possible leak. We had, all right. Nobody even knew we had raised shipment.

0: so hip. 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My imported beer with a twist.
1: When you're done kidding around, Heineken.
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0: going to the Conker Joe. 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
1: Crash, crash, boom, boom, crash, crash, boom, boom, crash, crash, boom, boom, crash, crash, boom, boom, crash, crash, boom, boom, crash, crash.

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I lie my ass off to sell records. But the truth of the matter is, if we all admit it, love stinks. It does. I mean, some of us have made it through it and put up with a lot of bullshit for a lot of years, so we ain't getting that. But the truth of the matter is, love stinks. I don't know why anybody in their right mind would want to fall in love. It creates problems. Anybody in love, first thing you want to know at 6 o'clock every afternoon, where the fuck is he? Who is he with? What are they doing?

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Then your ass really in trouble. Lord, thanks. 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Once you get my age, I know some of you bitches out there go lie. Ain't nobody in here my age, of course. But you bitches my age, you know who you are. It's something about your bladder between the hours of 12 and 7. It's like clockwork. You gonna wake up out of a dead sleep because you gotta pee. Oh, you gonna do that. Without failure. I don't give a shit what time you went to bed. You gonna get up and go pee. 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We can get up, go to the bathroom, take our pee, wipe our ass, go back to bed, still asleep. Unless you got a man in bed waiting on you. Then when you get in the toilet, you gonna definitely wake up, cause this motherfucker done left the seat up and you gonna fall in it. I never understood. Why do you men have to lift the toilet seat? Respect what? We don't lift the seat. 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You got a pointer. 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
1: You have such...
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1: Bad deal.
0: Cars that break down.
1: Thieves.
0: If you think you're gonna find a bargain at Big Bill,
1: you can kiss my ass.
0: It's our belief that you're such a stupid motherfucker,
1: you'll fall for this bullshit.
0: Guaranteed.
1: If you find a better deal,
0: shove it up your ugly ass.
1: You heard us right.
0: Shove it up your ugly ass.
1: Bring your tray.
0: Bring your title.
1: Bring your wife.
0: We'll fuck her.
1: That's right, we'll fuck your wife.
0: Because at Big Bill Hell,
1: you're fucked six ways from Sunday.
0: Take a hike
1: to Big Bill Hell.
0: Home of challenge pissing.
1: That's right,
0: challenge pissing.
1: How does it work?
0: If you can piss 6 feet in the air straight up and not get wet,
1: you get no down payment.
0: Don't wait.
1: Don't delay.
0: Don't fuck with us or we'll rip your nuts off.
1: Only at Big Bill Hell.
0: The only dealer that tells you to fuck off.
1: Hurry up, asshole.
0: This event ends the minute after you write us a check.
1: And it better not bounce or you're a dead motherfucker.
0: Go to hell.
1: Big Bill Hell's car.
0: Baltimore's filthiest.
1: And exclusive home of the meanest sons of bitches in the state of Maryland.
0: Guaranteed.
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I know where the CIA is. It's out in McLean where you have those high rents. There's acreage out there of the CIA. They've got the gate. I've seen it, fellas. 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Have you got an aquarium? Is it stocked? 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Go out and buy some seahorses and stock it for your Uncle Jim. I believe in capital punishment, fellas. I'll kill all those crooks in the Capitol. In fact, all those insurance salesmen, mafia leaders, congressmen, let's throw them in an arena and release some bulls on them, fellas. Because I'm your Uncle Jim. Nothing in this world is free. Now your Uncle Jim's going to spew a little garbage on you, fellas.

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0: These are the Ninja Turtles. 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

0: stuff. 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
1: Here, give us a paw.
0: Ow! You're hurting.
1: The fact is, you're stuck.
2: It all comes of not having front doors big enough.
1: It all comes of eating too much. I thought at the time, only I didn't like to say anything, that one of us was eating too much, and I knew it wasn't me. Well,

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I must admit that I am here again. That I'm here saying exactly the same thing that I said then, trying to say it in today's language. Trying to hope that for your sakes, you can see what we have to offer you. For our Father offers you life. Not talking about human life. The planet is about to be recycled, and we see the planet as a stepping stone. Planet Earth, a stepping stone. That just as within a civilization evolves upward, that each segment of civilization becomes more civilized, less barbaric in some ways, it's supposed to. Not that it necessarily does. Sometimes it seems to appear to be more civilized when, in fact, it

0: about aliens.
1: Yeah, man. You didn't know that? This country is bound. Yeah, man. It's bound by people and aliens, man. George Washington, man. He was in a cult. George Washington was in an aliens cult. You didn't know that?

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Excellent.

Hitchhiker's Guide to the Galaxy is a truly remarkable book. The introduction starts like this. Space, it says, is big, really big. You just won't believe how vastly, hugely, mind-bogglingly big it is. I mean, you may think it's a long way down the street to the chemist, but that's just peanuts to space. Listen.

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0: believe in hell, Mr. Wong?
1: 5 seconds of confused silence, then.
2: Yeah, I guess.
1: Why? He asked.
0: Why do you believe in hell?
1: Because it's the opposite of what I want to believe. He nodded slowly, as if this answer seemed to satisfy him. He picked up one gas can, unscrewed the cap, and started splashing the orange liquid around the living room.

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0: You know, Jeff, I never thought about it before, but it's true. I am 20 years old and a junior in college.
1: Lawyer, baby, okay.
2: I'm not asking you to agree with me.
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0: Hey pizza lovers, I'm Dick, and I'm here to announce the grand opening of my brand new pizzeria, Dick's Pizza. Not sure how much Dick's you can handle? No sweat, because even our smallest Dick's are 10 inches long.
1: Pardon?
0: There's a bunch of Dick's at your door, we deliver.
2: So get off your computer
0: and eat Dick's. For more information, click here. It's big and it's gooey, it's saucy and it's chewy. What's in my mouth? It's gotta be Dick's.
3: I cannot beat up when you make that face. What a face. What a face. What I want anything.
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0: This is a song about beautiful colors. While you listen, take crayons and paper and draw what you hear.
1: Once upon a time, in a movie or TV, there was just one color that everyone could see. In a crimson kingdom, there lived a crimson king with a crimson throne and a crimson laser ring. No one in the kingdom ever had seen green. No one missed the colors they had never seen. No one thought that there could be another color they could ever see.

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0: Wild Style is Pirate Radio. Get it right, but not for too much longer. We've been in the class by ourselves, giving you the music from the streets for so damn long that now we're going legit, all the way legal. So get on it, doggone it, and we are releasing the very first Super Rock and Mr. Magic mixtape, volume one, or compact disc, depending on which format that you prefer for the occasion. These are the records that helped us do this.
1: Do you have any other flavors besides Dirt Pie?
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Stop making war, try to make a friend.

it's an unfinished country. It's still prehistorical. The only thing that is lacking is the dinosaurs here. It's like a curse weighing on an entire landscape. And whoever goes too deep into this has his share of that curse. So we are cursed with what we are doing here. It's a land that God, if he exists, has created in anger. It's the only land where creation is unfinished yet. Taking a close look at what's around us, there is some sort of a harmony. It is the harmony of overwhelming and collective murder. And we, in comparison to the articulate vileness and baseness and obscenity of all this jungle, we, in comparison to that enormous articulation, we only sound and look like badly pronounced and half-finished sentences out of a stupid suburban novel, a cheap novel. And we have to become humble in front of this overwhelming misery and overwhelming fornication, overwhelming growth, and overwhelming lack of order. Even the stars up here in the sky look like a mess. There is no harmony in the universe. We have to get acquainted to this idea that there is no real harmony as we have conceived it. But when I say this all full of admiration for the jungle. It is not that I hate it. I love it. I love it very much. But I love it against my better judgment.

In the western part of Asia, there is a rich and beautiful region, which in olden times was called Phrygia. The people of that country were related to the Greeks, and they were well-to-do and happy. Those who lived in the mountains had mines of gold and quarries of fine marble. Those who dwelt in the valleys had fruitful vineyards and olive orchards. Those whose homes were among the hills kept great flocks of sheep. The wool from which was the best in the world. And no candy.

0: Infantry's dirty. It's muddy. It's sweaty. You train a lot. You walk a whole lot. You go for days without sleep sometimes. Sometimes you think you can never live up to what's expected of you. Infantry's hard. I can't speak for anybody else. That's exactly why I wanted it.
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Let you just have patience. Let you have patience. The throw will come beating.

Soweto. Brother Soweto, we are Euromad supporters. We very well love you. We have seen the trouble come. Let you just have patience. Let you have patience. The trouble will come, you do.

characters obviously represented marine things which are unknown to the modern world, but whose decomposing forms I had observed on the ocean-risen plain. It was the pictorial carving, however, that did most to hold me spellbound. Plainly visible across the intervening water on account of their enormous size was an array of bas-reliefs whose subject would have excited the envy of a Dor. I think that these things were supposed to depict men, at least a certain sort of men, though the creatures were shown disporting like fishes in the waters of some marine grotto, or paying homage at some monolithic shrine, which appeared to be under the waves as well. Of their faces and forms I dare not speak in detail, for the mere remembrance makes me grow faint. Grotesque beyond the imagination of a Poe or a Bulwer, they were damnably human in the general outline, despite webbed hands and feet, shockingly wide and flabby lips, glassy and bulging eyes, and other features less pleasant to recall. Curiously enough, they seem to have been chiseled badly out of proportion with their scenic background. One of the creatures was shown in the act of killing a whale, represented as but little larger than himself. I remarked, as I say, their grotesqueness and strange size, but in a moment decided they were merely the imaginary gods of some primitive fishing or seafaring tribe, some tribe whose last descendant had perished eras before the first ancestor of the Piltdown or Neanderthal man was born.

0: ships. 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
1: I am the last lighthouse keeper. Unofficial letters. All the lighthouses are computer controlled now. We are extinct as keepers, you know, we are no more. The thing was, I left 8 years ago, last November. I did my last watch, I had a glass of beer and a cigarette, and I walked away.
0: Just go.
1: I didn't look back.
2: What's it like below tonight? Warm enough, sir?
1: I cried my bloody eyes out. I really did.
2: Close up, sir. Right.
1: But the lamps keep on turning. They will, they always will do that. They keep on turning, they sweep. They will, they always will do that. They keep on turning, they sweep. And they sweep. And they sweep. They keep on turning, they sweep. They always will do that.

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I grew up in the lighthouse. So I had my 18th birthday party within the lighthouse, you know. And I wanted to die there.

0: sat there, I couldn't do it. 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
1: Two ships.
0: Cost me a fortune. But I got my home back.
1: The only villain is the sea. The cruel sea. The cruel sea.
0: The last lighthouse keeper. Ah, I love it. You know, people think I'm mad, and I say to them, think of the things I've seen, think of the lives I've saved, think of the storms, think of the skies. It's like living on the edge of the world. Moonlight waves, ships, cities of steel, monsters, clouds of coal, cats, giant rats, sometimes the sky and the sea come together. You know, people think I'm mad. Living in a giant candle, winking at God.

0: lot of their girlfriends, you know, they come and go, but they don't generally like the stairs. And when they try and sweep up, they can't, because it's circular, they can't seem to get the dustpan in, you know, there's no corners.
1: Bridge discharge, better be that. Bridge discharge, bridge discharge.
0: I had one less, Gemma, her name was, and she tried to throw herself off the top, poor thing, you know. I gave her a glass of hot milk with a dash of rum. I sent her home to her mum. It's not for everyone, the life of a lighthouse keeper. In a way, you're always going round in circles, but you know, I like that. But generally, you don't get involved with all the boats on the ocean that you see. There's too many. You know, you'd spend half the day on top of the balcony screaming at people, you know. But I have seen so many different sea crafts. God, I mean, you know, long boats, short boats, galleons, T-clippers, speed boats. I saw a dog once in a rowing boat. You know, and it's hard to believe he was straining, you know. I was, go on, Rover, I screamed at him, little fella, you know. But he was rowing a boat, a dog, you know. It's hard to believe, but if you think about the amount of boats, the amount of animals there are in the world, it's not that strange. I think he was some sort of terrier, but I'm not up on me dogs, you know. So I wouldn't know exactly what he was, but he was bloody rowing hard. I saw a fridge once, just went by, you know, just crashed up against the rocks there. I went down there, but it was all broken up. And before you ask, yes, hurricanes can and do throw fishing animals high in the air. I had a weather system drop 15 sheep right into the bay below, you know. Right into the bay below the house, which I saved 9, and I ate 2 of them. My cousin came round and helped me, you know, take the hair off them. We didn't eat them all. We tried to save some, but the freezer broke. And I ended up giving some away to some school children. People say, don't you get lonely? And I say, how can you be lonely when you're watching the greatest show on earth? The sea and the sky together, 24 hours a day. That is the greatest canvas man has, you know. Hang on, I think there's someone at the door. Wait there one second.

Central Time, Professor Farrell of the Mount Jennings Observatory, Chicago, Illinois, reports observing several explosions of incandescent gas occurring at regular intervals on the planet Mars.

having no idea dinner shouldn't be up there. Simply because I am most likely to be wrong the first time around. And I think the other answer to creativity is that I'm not.

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They are of no importance except to let you know that you are in a very normal, natural environment.

I know it's

0: Ah, this is one of my favorite places. It's a marsh that's managed and maintained by Ducks Unlimited. And its sole purpose is to provide a habitat for ducks, geese, birds, mammals, and fish. That gets to be a more important and difficult job each year. And we need your help to keep on doing it. I hope you can attend the Ducks Unlimited fundraising event in your town.
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believe there's straight lines in the universe? Well, let me hit you with something. All energy in the universe is expressed in what? It's in motion. If something is still, there's no energy. Kinetic, right? All motion is expressed in what? We look at galaxies. Are they expressed in straight lines? Expressed in vortices. All vortices are expressed in what? Waves. All waves are curved. Show me a straight line.

0: is your mom and them? We gotta get you to your crib so you can get lifted on some zips.
1: We gots to bounce then. We can all get fucked up like a Keebler on that shit.

Welcome back to Right From Here. How about this band, huh? Mr. Mike Elizondo on the bass, Chris Eldridge on the guitar, Alex Hargraves on the fiddle, Jeff Babcourt back there on keys, and Ted Poor on the drums. Mm-hmm.

side to import things in from. Three, exports. And now, see, imports. Four, rainfall. Now, it cannot fall because in an infinite space there is no up for it to fall down from. Five, population. Now, it is known that there are an infinite number of worlds, but that not everyone is inhabited. Therefore, there must be a finite number of inhabited worlds. Any finite number divided by infinity is as near to nothing as makes no odds. So if every planet in the universe has a population of zero, then the entire population of the universe must also be zero, as any people you may actually meet from time to time are merely the products of a deranged imagination. Six. Monetary units. Three freely convertible currencies in the universe, but the Altarian dollar has recently collapsed, the Flanian pobble bead is only exchangeable for other Flanian pobble beads, and the Triganic pew doesn't really count as money. Its exchange rate of 6 nigis to 1 pew is simple, but

0: Well, actually, there is an awful lot of this, largely because of the total lack of money, trade, banks, rainfall, or anything else that might keep all the non-existent people in the universe occupied. However, it's not worth embarking on a long discussion of it now, because it really is inherently complicated. For further information, see chapters 7, 9, 10, 11, 14, 16, 17, 19, 21 to 84 inclusive, and most of the rest of the book.
1: Next thing you know, an unmanned vehicle will rove the moon's surface. Then a manned vehicle will explore it in detail. After that, you'll be there, if you want to be. The Tomorrow People at Bendix are helping to make these things possible, and more in the areas of national defense, aviation, space, oceanics, automotive, and manufacturing. To search, to discover, to develop, to broaden man's knowledge of the world he lives in and the universe around him. To make reality of imagination. This is Bendix, the Tomorrow People.

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0: This is a Mr. T adventure story.
1: This is Mr. T talking. You know, sometimes we get so wrapped up in how a problem bothers us, we don't see what the problem really is. This is Mr. T talking.
2: But did you start with a T?
3: Okay. Okay.
1: Take it from me, Mr. T.
4: Joseph.
5: Mr. Coffee.
4: Mr. Coffee.
1: Mr. T.
6: I'm called Mr. T. Tall teeth, Mr. T.
2: I had one goal in life, and I was living in the Robert Taylor Projects. I said to my mother when I was 10 years old, in fourth grade, I said, Mama, one of these days I'm going to be big and strong. I'm going to be a football player and a boxer. I'm going to buy you a beautiful house. I'm going to buy you pretty dresses. Wow, that's right. See, church, no, we can't fool them, you know. Wow, that's right. See, church, no, we can't fool them, you know. Wow, that's right. See, church, no, we can't fool them, you know.
7: Hey, boys and girls.
8: And there's the man in black.
6: Mr. T, that's me. Tall T.
1: Sounds like someone's messing with your mind.
0: Mr. T ran up and grabbed the man in black. He pulled off the big hat to reveal...
2: Oh, boy.
1: You're
2: gonna hit,
0: said Mr. T.
2: Yeah, I know. Yeah, I know, you know,
0: said Mr. T.
2: Right on, Danny,
0: said Mr. T.
2: He know. Hey! You know. You know,
0: said Mr. T.
7: Hey, boys and girls. What we're going to talk about now, we talking about keeping your neighborhood safe. Make your neighborhood safe and sound.
1: Sounds like someone's messing with your mind,
0: said Mr. T.
2: Hey! Oh, boy. Oh, boy. Hey! Hey! Oh, boy. I'm my man.
0: Said
2: hey.
0: Mr. T.
2: Oh, boy. You're going to hit.
7: Let me tell you something about gangs. Mr. T grew up on the south side of Chicago. I wasn't in no gang. Oh, yes, I was. I was in a gang. Let me tell you about my gang. It's very important you know. I know you're into this colors mess and all that stuff. I was in the gang. My gang color was green.
9: He can run. Everybody else run. Right on down.

0: sounds like someone's messing with your mind.
1: Mr. T, that's me. Tall.

0: team.
1: Now here's a quiz where you have to guess the sounds. Each time you've heard the sound, shout out what you think it is. Then I'll tell you what the right answer is. Are you ready? Here's the first sound coming up. I expect you know that. Do you know what it is? That was the footsteps of someone walking on snow. This one? Do you know what sort of instrument that is? Well, it's a bugle.

0: Well, that's a very rare piece. It shows the wolf in the pentagram, the sign of the werewolf.
1: Werewolf? What's that?
0: Well, that's a human being who at certain times of the year changes into a wolf.
1: You mean runs around on all fours and bites and snaps and bays at the moon?
0: Oh, even worse than that sometimes.

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governmental guarantees of freedom that reserves to the individual the right to make the widest use of his powers of invention, his genius or organization, his ability and willingness to work for his own advancement.

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I went to the private room, got my clothes and shit. I said one or two things gonna happen, bro.

0: thing gonna happen, bro. Hey, fuck you, bitch.
1: Your mom had an accident. I'll take you to her. Uh-oh.
2: Look, Wild Bill!
3: Who was that?
2: Some stranger. He said Donnie's mom was hurt. I didn't know if I should go with him.
3: Well, just don't do what a stranger says. Check it out with an adult you know. Remember, a stranger
2: can mean danger. Now I know.
3: And knowing is half the battle.
4: G.I. Joe!
5: 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Wait, never mind. Answered my own question.
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Well,

record is the sound of John Cage. John Cage, the avant-garde electronic composer, has been astounding audiences with such non-musical sounds such as sitting at a piano for 4 minutes, previous recorded tape sonata, designating the opening and closing of a movement by the act of opening and closing concert on the piano, or by attaching a contact microphone to his Adam's apple as a tinkle of the gulls if heard. Cage composes by continuation to bypass his own ego, taste, whatever it might be called, to create musical. As John Cage Lincoln Center films that record and mix Cage, which is a splicing of Agenda's project, a collision on us. As this Pompadour, this album, Action of Mercy's Four, is the recording of a concert get personally controlled by him and his associate David Tudor at the Feigenblick is All Around Us, La Cienega Boulevard in Los Angeles. Terms were actual. The evening started with the electronic equipment.

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I really don't know why you try, your chances are so few. But take away my freedom, will

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I said, well, I never lied to you. You see, I can explain sex in a minute, but death, I can't explain. Wanting to die. Since you're up, most days I cannot remember. I walk in my clothing, unmarked by that voyage. Then the almost unnameable lust returns. Even then, I have nothing against life. I know well the grass blades you mentioned, the furniture you placed under the sun. But suicides have a special language. Like carpenters, they want to know which tools. They never ask why Bill. Twice I have so simply declared myself, have possessed the enemy, eaten the enemy, have taken on his crap, his magic. In this way, heavy and thoughtful, warmer than oil or water, I have rested, drooling at the mouthful. I did not think of my

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Running in the rain, running in the rain. 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

0: thank you, George Fenneman. 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
1: Sir, from ill buddy, inspectors only have jurisdiction at the federal level, not state.
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call them. At back then, she said everybody had to have a cow to give milk. And they'd moved out of Troy, Georgia, they're down here, and brought the cow with them and built them a calf lot around them. She said that those Irishmen had run a man. And he crawled up over their calf lot, dropped down in it, said her mother had her washing place down below the calf lot at the brine, and they was there, and said they beat him to death. When he, her mother, all she done just shook her head for him not to come out, and said, come out, drop him. They killed him there and just beat his body in that pub, and said that evening, there's a man, a friend, come and told her daddy that his family know too much. That they're gonna get them that night. And she said that he took their eating table and turned the legs up and put two axles on it, four little wheels and a tongue, and put them, it was too little to walk on that. And he pulled it. And her mother was a strong woman, and she told it what she could. And they went and crossed at the long bottom ford, that's about 4 miles below the Russell Bridge, and stayed at a house there, a neighbor, and I asked my mother before she died back this winter. And she knew the house, and she said she did, and her grandmother stayed in, and it was supposed to be a fine house. And she said they come there. Those Irish followed that wagon track and come and would run around and around the house hollering, Bingham, Bingham. They come after Bingham and said that made her dead. Mad as what he was, said they had maybe one gun, chopping that, and everyone that's big enough had a tool, butcher knife or anything to get. Aim to fight them as long as they live. But said that no help, and they

Estimates are for humans reduced to our simplest possible components.

0: just moving through an empty hand. I said, life ain't nothing but a river moving through an empty hand. You can hold on if you wanna, but Lord, when the truth is the fan, smack dab in the 20th century, machine guns on every block. Smack dab in the 20th century, machine guns on every block. 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You better rise up, Rudyard Kipling. 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I said, you better rise up, Rudyard Kipling, cause methinks the end draweth nigh. To all your sons at the Pentagon, write a haiku from Chairman Mao. Tell him you can't shit the shitter, baby, no matter how hard you try. You better look out for the blue gorilla. 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You know, one day, as we were traveling on our way, traveling on Highway 44, moving through Missouri. In fact, I can't stay with you very long. I got to get back to St. Louis.
1: You gotta get back.
0: But while I'm here, I'm gonna tarry with you just a little while and tell you a little story. Once as we were traveling on our way, moving through Missouri, going through Highway 44.
1: Yeah, yeah.
0: Lord have mercy. Yeah. And you see, out there in the lowlands of the Midwest.
1: Feel it.
0: Hallelujah.
1: Yeah, I feel it.
0: Out there in the Midlands, lowlands of the Midwest.
1: Very lowland.
0: They ain't got what they got in New York.
1: Never had.
0: All those collected gray entrapments. Out there is nothing but sky and land. And we were moving on this hill. And you see on the side of the road.
1: Yeah.
0: You know the side of the road?
1: Yeah, the
0: very side. Yeah, with them huge multicolored Grand Canyon style rocks. Green and red and orange. Opal colored sounds permeating out. Well, you see, we were traveling on this road, moving through Missouri, going on up the hill. And it seemed as though we reached a level where we were entering into the gates of heaven. And out from behind one of these rocks, as we were moving on our way, going through the Garden of Gethsemane, moving on up to the Mount of Olives, as God is my witness,
1: swear to God,
0: out from behind one of these rocks came something looking very much like a blue gorilla.
1: You better look out.
0: He had a big apple cap. He had an M14 axe at his side. And he was hitching a ride. I said, hey, baby, who are you? He said, Jesus Christ. Just like that, he said. I said, you know one thing? He said, what's that, baby? I said, they didn't accept you 2,000 years ago, and they're not going to accept you now. But the blue gorilla, he just looked at me, smiled his heavenly smile, grinned his all-knowing grin. And then he said, Cain. When he said my name, Cain, I knew he had to be God.
1: Who else?
0: He said, Cain, I don't want you to worry about a thing. Cause you see, and then he said these words to me. He said, life ain't nothing but a river moving through an empty air. He said, life ain't nothing but a river just moving through an empty hand. Well, you can hold on if you wanna, but Lord, when the shit hits the fan, you better look out for the blue gorilla. You better look out for the blue gorilla. You better look out.

0: Look out for the blue gorilla. 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
1: On your ass.
0: Good looking out. 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

are doing. And this comes in your dream. You see the flower bed and you visualize the thing you want to see yourself. And I see these Philadelphians as maybe a prophet of some kind. He comes down from the mountain and he sits with me in flowers. And I tell him, so I say, you must be the prophet coming down from the mountain. And he told me to get sunglasses. I do not understand sunglasses. What do you mean the sunglasses? He says that his friend Ed Zeppelin, of this band Ed Zeppelin, come to him, he meets him, and they make music together, and I think this may change the world. And they are going on their inner knowing, and they have peace and harmony.

become of an accomplishment. If this thesis seems implausible, it is probable that you will have great difficulties with everything to follow. It would take another, and quite different, post to address objections to this entire topic of discussion, which take the approximate form government is easy. You just find the best man and put him in charge. All social problems are easy if you can just do the right thing. Infantile recommendations will always be with us. There are two general lines of democratic apologetics. The first, and politically by far the strongest, is essentially religious. For our purposes here, we need only suggest that it is quite satisfactorily represented by Jean Rousseau, and that its fundamental principles of popular sovereignty. Only civilizational philanthropy can come from it. The second line of apology is far more serious, theoretically engaging, and politically irrelevant. It understands democracy as a mechanism tasked with the solemn responsibility of controlling government. Any effective control mechanism works by governing behavior under the influence of feedback from actual performance. In biology, this is achieved by natural selection upon phenotype. In science, it is achieved by the experimental testing of theory, supported by a culture of open criticism. In capitalist economics, it is achieved by market evaluation of products and services, providing feedback on business performance. According to systems theoretical defenses of democracy, it works by sensitizing government to feedback from voters, who act as conductors of information from actual administrative performance. This is the sophisticated liberal theory of democracy.

0: 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Why not at a friendly Signal dealer? Change your motor oil tomorrow.
1: 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Hit the bricks, pal, and beat it, because you are going out!
2: The leads are weak.
3: The leads are weak. Fucking leads are weak. You're weak.
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hopelessness of logic. The big boom tweeps and the shovel dribbling the planet Earth into the rain. Science retching at last with its greedy paw and tentacle lost, reinventing God and animals reinvent science. Philosophy hates pantheon where victory and destruction are deified, adored. Changed from principle to knuckle of passion and had sex with as though ruthless without masks. Naked for combat as though someone is there giving and taking in the universe as though there is nowhere to cleanse the spirit but in the clotted purple rings sloshing in the caked blood of dead principles clothless and returned to mere thought rolling and hacking in the fire and the dirt ears crazy with applause.

Yeah.

0: In the 17th annual poll of Noted Daily, CBS Radio won 12 first places. The top poll award, Champion of Champions, went to The Jack Benny Show. Best comedian was Eve Arden on Our Miss Brooks. Best comedian, Jack Benny. Best master of ceremonies, Bing Crosby. Bing also won the nod as best popular male vocalist. Doris Day was rated best feminine pop vocalist. And so it went in all 12 first places. Now for the second act of Gunsmoke.
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He had never seen her, but not that I know of. She'd only been home for 2 weeks. How can an individual, without knowing, without any aggressive feelings toward an individual, go in and slice them up and this mother, 8.5 months pregnant? What about her family? What about her family? And what about the family that she was going to have, sir? Is that not a family? I saw how your feathers ruffled when you was talking about your family. What about my family? When will she come up for parole? When will I come up for parole? Can you tell me that? 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

are, and the tougher guy you might be, you're in the wrong spot at the wrong time, you're gonna get it. 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
0: Could you? 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You're just a shade of my real wife. You're the best that I can do.

with open arms by people in Vietnam. I had in my head the black and white newsreels I had seen on the Walter Cronkite 20th Century show of the American troops rolling through villages in France and being showered with wine and flowers and kisses. And as we were driving down, a guy from the battalion I was assigned to picked me up in a jeep at Da Nang, and we had to drive 20 miles to where my battalion was located. And I really was disappointed that there weren't people standing along the road waving to me and, you know, offering me flowers and things. I really expected to be greeted with open arms as a liberator. And it was as though I was invisible, as though I didn't exist. And that was a little perplexing. Moreover, they looked funny. And they acted funny. I mean, just riding along in this jeep the first day I got there, they lived in little straw huts, and they had animals in their backyards. And

my life I've awaited your coming and training. My death is

Responsibility to maintain a career in which the slightest error can alter, disable, or destroy one's image, be it his own or those who rely on it. A responsibility to nurture new ideas which may someday grow into a useful source of entertainment for the masses. During this time, however, it is of the utmost importance to keep in mind those individuals who are nearest and dearest to the heart of the matter of which I speak. The true and crucial decision makers. You. The fans. Yes, as a rule, it is ultimately in the hands of those who wish to be entertained, informed, or enlightened as to who will pass or fail, who will draw the line between the immortal and the one-hit wonders. Yes, friends, for years I have been plagued with the uncertainty of not knowing my destiny as a public figure.

what we're thinking of as aliens are. They're extra-dimensional beings that an earlier precursor of the space program made contact with.

0: If you or your wife or anyone you love has ever been mugged or molested or walked the streets in fear, you should see the movie Death Wish and see what one man did about it. He got himself a gun and went hunting for muggers. Dino De Laurentiis presents Charles Bronson in Death Wish.
1: Death Wish, a Michael Winner film at the Paramount Lower Regent Street now. Certificate X, Death Wish.
2: No, you shooting that, soldier?
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2: I'm sorry, sir. They're goofed out there by the wire. But I think I killed them all.
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0: Your husband had the opportunity to save you. 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
1: Call it.
0: No. I ain't gonna call it. The coin don't have no say. It's just you.
1: My gut hear the same word they call it.

0: tight. What do you think?
1: Nice. Jesus. That is really super. How do nitwit like you get so tasteful?
2: I can't believe that Brian.

kinds may be called, respectively, psychological, physiological, and physical. A remark made in a language we know will be heard, whereas an equally loud remark in an unknown language may pass entirely unnoticed. Of two travelers in the Alps, one will perceive the beauty of the scenery, while the other will notice the waterfalls with a view to obtaining power from them. Such differences are psychological. The differences between a long-sighted and a short-sighted person, or between a deaf person and someone who hears well, are physiological. Neither of these kinds concern us. The kind that does concern us is the purely physical kind. Physical differences between two observers will be preserved when the observers are replaced by cameras or recording machines that can be reproduced. If two people, both listen to a third person, and one of them is nearer to the speaker than the other, the nearer one will hear louder and slightly earlier sounds than are heard by the other. If two people both watch a tree falling, they see it from different angles. Both these differences need to be shown equally by recording it. They are in no way due to

Press now. Let your mind wander over the exposed areas of that thumb. The skin is cool. Cool. So cool. In those places where it is touched by the air. Feel the coolness in distinct contrast to the warmth, the moisture of the areas where the thumb touches the skin of the other hand. The exposed skin is so much cooler as you relax.

One time I was in a class with all classical musicians. We all had to play a piece because we always take it from the same teacher. And I started telling the girl about that piece, what the changes were. And that's the first time she understood about the piece that she knew how to play real well. The changes. She didn't even know. She couldn't even sit up and say. He just had a special way of playing them, and he liked the way he played them. That's all. But it still changes. They don't even. Some of the classical pianists don't even know the changes to the song they're playing. You know, that's pretty bad. They just playing a song, and they don't even know that it went from the major to the relative minor, or the relative minor back to the major. They don't even know that stuff. That's really disgraceful. The reason to be learning classical pieces would be to be learning the same thing, improvisation. Why did they go here? How did he go from here to here? And that's the most important part of classical, because you stand a better chance of knowing about improvisation, because you would stand a better chance of being a composer than being a performer. You stand a better chance, so you should know composition. We should know, you know, we should know more about composition, how to write for strings and stuff, because there's a handful of classical pianists in the whole world, and there are millions of classical pianists, and we know it. We have a classical piano recital every night.

0: supposed to see this?
1: Well, now that I'm seeing it, what is it?
0: You're shitting up your bug paddle.
2: You might like to try yourself.
1: I ran out in the middle of the job. You gotta stop using this stuff, John. You're rashing it out like snake bites here.
0: I just do what everybody else does. Cut it with baby laxative. Roaches will shit themselves to death.
1: It's the best job I ever had. If I run out again, I'm finished. Is that why Hank and Mark know all about it?
2: We all just tried it together as a group.

0: Nature herself has imprinted on the minds of all the idea of HR self.
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0: Rock, world beat, jazz, urban, sports, country, big band, emergency, commercial nostalgia, comedy, animation, sci-fi, nature, cosmos, body heat, 70s disco, Americana, Dixieland, motivational, ballroom, blues, children, drama, epic themes, fantasy, high tech.
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of anti-techno arguments that impress people who don't like techno commercialism. Anything appealing to a feudal sensibility, with low tolerance for chaos and instability, and a reverence for traditional hierarchies and modes of life will do. There's one argument, however, that stands apart from the rest due to its complete independence from controversial moral and aesthetic preferences, or in other words, due to its imminence. It does not seek to persuade the proponent of hyper-capitalist social arrangements to value other things, but only points out, coldly and acutely, that such arrangements are demonstrably self-subverting at the biological level. The most devastating formulation of this argument, and the one that has given

neo-reactionary minds. Its level of civilization and social order is such that it is attracted to talented and competent people. Its immigration policies

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0: Look, I'll see you guys later.
1: Where'd he go? Went in the piano. He's disappeared right in the piano.
2: Brian? Brian? Brian, where are you?
0: In the piano.
2: Come out of there, man!
0: Man, I'm stuck between the C and the C sharp.
2: We'll try to get out.
0: Real hard, I'll come flying out. How are you?
2: Hey, that was great.

between her son to exact the returning which was sufficient thus as the son the center of 10 times, there's a legion to that.

There used to be this billboard as you're going up the Santa Ana Freeway to LA. It was around in Norwalk or Downey, around in there. It was this big ad for this funeral home. And this billboard was there for just ever. And then, maybe 5 or 6 years ago, they took it down. Anyway, it had this huge picture of the head funeral director. And, well, I just loved him. He had this comforting smile on his face, and his eyes would follow you as you drove by in your car. And it was like he was saying, "Don't be afraid. I'm very gentle. Our coach is spacious. The ride is smooth. And your family will cherish the memory of our lovely service."

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0: sentinel, my comforter. You turn the other way. You left me cold.
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3: Let's look at every single one. 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
4: 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We are not certain that it definitely will come here, but there is a chance that we will be attacked. Follow these instructions.
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start, we should see fire. 4, 3, 2, 1. We have ignition. We have tremendous flame out there. All engines, and we have liftoff. She's rising. She's yawing now to clear the tower. That slight yaw. Now the huge tail is passing the tower. She's lifting up. We have tower clear. We have tower clear. We're beginning to feel the first thunderous roar. I can see her rising now as she's going up straight into the roll program, which she should be completing. We should expect to hear from the astronauts as this spit of land is beginning to shake with the...

0: It's half past eight. It's half past eight, New York time. Time to wake up America and stump the experts. Each week at this time, Lucky Strike stages a quiz party with four experts providing the floor show. 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Send your questions to Information Please, 480 Lexington Avenue, New York City. 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In case of duplication, Information Please uses the question that was received first, and all questions become the property of Information Please. And now light up a lucky strike as I present our master of ceremonies, the literary critic of the New Yorker magazine, Clifton Fadiman. 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

0: What is this? They come out. 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They got two record players. They're going.
1: At odd. I don't know.

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You know, disc jockey party. I feel quite honored as they asked me to do a little of my material at the party. It will be a great opportunity for me. This is what I'm going to do for them. Oh,

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1: Some mofo butter laying into the bone. Me up.
2: How do you say campaign?

0: Come on! Let him have it! My arm!
1: And that, of course, is what he deserved for pretending to be a musician when he was only a butcher.

have invented the aerosol deodorant with form and wheel. However, the great green alkalgesia theory was not widely accepted outside the total sex. And so one day a race of hyper-intelligent pan-dimensional beings built themselves a gigantic supercomputer called Deep Thought to calculate once and for all the answer to the ultimate question of life, the universe, and everything. For 7.5 million years, Deep Thought computed and calculated

0: Chesterfield Christmas carton is the most talked about gift of the year. 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
1: And our heroes look Dick. The end. 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

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There is no time. Holy space as we face one of the yarn, seeing more being. It's a musical leaping, coast to coast and shore to shore. We cross the ocean in search for more, taking a walk within sunray. 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

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Creations alive, give praise. 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

steeply about 100 yards ahead of me, an object which gleamed whitely in the newly bestowed rays of the ascending moon. That it was merely a gigantic piece of stone, I soon assured myself, but I was conscious of a distant impression that its contour and position were not altogether an immortal feature. A closer scrutiny filled me with sensations I cannot express, for despite its enormous magnitude, its position in an abyss which had yawned at the bottom of the sea since the world was young, I perceived beyond a doubt that the strange object was a well-shaped monolith whose massive bulk had known the workmanship and perhaps the worship of living and thinking creatures. Dazed and frightened, yet not without a certain thrill of the scientist's or archaeologist's delight, I examined my surroundings more closely. Surface I can now trace both inscriptions and crude sculptures. The writing was in a system of hieroglyphics unknown to me, and unlike anything I had ever seen in books, consisting for the most part of conventional

0: What shall I do? I have to stop thinking and start thinking.
1: Oh, come with me to find the wizard. I'm sure he'll give you a brain. But first, let's get away from the yellow.

0: I'm the in-man, and I squeak. It's all numbers when I speak. Facts and figures, figures and facts. One adds or one subtracts. I'm the in-man, and I'm king. I've a mind like a machine. Charts and digits, digits and charts. I will total all your parts. I'm the in-man, and I'm all head. But elsewhere, I'm kind of dead. Graphs and data, data and graphs. I get answers, but no laughs. I'm the in-man, I define. I deduce, then I design. Gains and losses, losses and gains. I'm just loaded down with brains. I'm the in-man, number 1358760235795256903. Boy, do I have your number.
1: It must be great to be so smart.
0: What good is it if you can't feel? It's unfeeling not to feel.
2: Why don't you come with us to find the wizard?
1: He's gonna give me a brain, he's gonna show Dorothy where it's at, and he'll give you a heart.
3: One. Step number one. This is number two. This is three. Six.

Nein. That last one was 10, this is now 11. Team.

0: years now.
1: I mean, what is that like in extra meditation, you know, when you're in a trance and there's speech fish pushing their voice slowly out of your asshole?
0: It's really not that much of a problem. Sometimes, if you're not ready,
1: it seems like they give you real weird visions.
0: Dissipation level. That's where you dissipate all thoughts during extra meditation. If you're not maintaining that high level, you'll come out just ripping your asshole open. Otherwise, there's just no problem at all.
1: How exactly do you mount that special head? Like it says in that little book, mount the head. It says that in that little book. You just put it down on the wall and hang it up. Or you can get you a picture hanger, something like that. I thought it was supposed to jack off every time I went to the bathroom.
0: Well, that too. Jack off and also.
1: Oh, okay.

0: Every one of you undoubtedly has a headache or pain remedy that you swear by. But haven't you noticed that on some occasions it fails you? That there are times it does not seem to work? On these occasions, let me suggest that you try Anacin, for here is a remedy that I'm sure won't fail you. You'll find the fastest and most complete relief in Anacin you have ever experienced. The reason is simple. Anacin contains not one pain-soothing agent alone, but four, one of which is in all probability the remedy you now customarily take to relieve pain. You can get Anacin at your druggist for a few cents. Your money back if you're not pleased. I'll spell the name. A-N-A-C-I-N.
1: No one to.
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I guess not a day is gone. It's long gone. Right.

whoever they were tried something new. The radio. I would hear entire songs changed, twisted. I got dancing and lighthearted beats under lyrics about prison rape or incest, and once a version of Stairway to Heaven with my name edited in throughout. This new version that blared over the speakers of a busy shopping mall, though only I heard it, of course, was a list of all my chronic sins and vices, a musical rundown of all the reasons I, David Wong, was destined for hell. It got to me, I admit. Even if their version of Stairway barely rhymed, what rhymes with masturbation?

cause, he must be punished. And being guilty of a cause, he must be punished.

Then there was the one about the war. The sergeant was talking to his men, and he passed out all the weapons, didn't have enough guns to go around. They told the last man, "I'll just give you a stick." And the guy says, "Well, what am I going to do with a stick?" The guy says, "Well, you can just holler bang, bang. Nobody will ever know the difference. You'll probably get killed anyway." Okay, I'll go along with that. So the battle starts, and he says, "Wait a minute, what happens if I get in close hand-to-hand combat?" He says, "I'll give you this straw and put him in the broomstick, and you can just go stab, stab." Okay, I can go along with that. Well, the battle starts, and people are getting shot all over the place, and this guy's going bang, bang, bang, bang. People falling down all over the place. The guy's really feeling good. He's getting to be a hero. There's down to two men on the field. This one guy and the enemy. And the guy comes over there to him, calling bang, bang, bang, bang. And the guy keeps coming. Bang, bang, bang, bang. And the guy keeps coming on over there. He finally gets there close enough to him, he goes stab, stab, stab, stab. Nothing happens. The guy just walks right on his face. Just walks right on over him. As he's laying there, he's feeling bad because one minute he's a hero, next minute he's dead. As he's laying there, he hears a guy going, tank, tank, tank, tank, tank, tank.

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0: sit down. 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
1: One of which, two of them, third was for that reason. One of which, two of them, third was for that reason. One of which, two of them, third.

0: Kedves Irén, a hosszú hallgatásért, elmaradt leveleimért már megbocsás.
1: Ez a levél, remélem jó egészségben talál, én meg vagyok. 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

breathe into the outer sector, they radio the pilot and instruct him or her to leave. If that pilot continues and strays into the middle sector, jets will be scrambled to escort the intruding aircraft out. If for any reason whatsoever that aircraft penetrates into the inside sector before jets can be airborne, ground-to-air missiles will neutralize the intruder. The moral of this story is don't try and fly into S4. The S4 installation is built into the mountain and the nine hangar doors are angled at about 60 degrees. These doors are covered with a sand-textured coating to blend in with the side of the mountain and the desert floor. As you can see in this representation, my ID badge had a white background with one light blue and one dark blue diagonal stripe in the upper left-hand corner. At the bottom of the badge, there were letters and numbers designating various areas, including S4. On my badge, there was a star punch through S4. The back of the ID badge was dark blue with a vertical mag stripe running down one side. The hangar that housed the sport model was like a typical airplane hangar with the exception of the angled doors that I mentioned before. The hangar was equipped with typical tools and extensive electronic equipment. It also had a machine with an X-ray emblem on it and an overhead crane rated at 20,000 pounds. Equipment in this hangar was marked with a black number 41 with a white circle.

It is a curious fact, of which relativity is not the only example, that as reasoning improves, its claims for the power of proving facts grow less and less. Logic used before to teach us how to draw inferences. Now, it teaches us rather how not to draw inferences. When men began to reason, they tried to justify the inferences that they had drawn unthinkingly in earlier days. A great deal of bad philosophy and bad science resulted from this propensity. It is not altogether easy to see what is to replace the pseudo principles in the practice of science. But perhaps the theory of relativity gives us a glimpse of the kind of thing we may expect. Causation, in the old sense, no longer has a place in theoretical physics. The collapse of the notion of one all-embracing time, in which all events throughout the universe can be dated, must, in the long run, affect our views as to cause and effect, evolution, and many other matters. For instance, the question whether on the whole there is progress in the universe may depend upon our choice of a measure of time. What we know about the physical world, I repeat, is much more abstract than was formerly supposed. Between bodies, there are occurrences, such as light waves. Of the laws of these occurrences, we know something. Just so much as can be expressed in mathematical form.

0: like monkey land. Monkey's land. Like monkey land.
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3: 1, 2, 3, 4, 1, 2, 3, 4, 1, 2, 3, 4, 1, 2, 3, 4, 1, 2, 3, 4, 1, 2, 3, 4, 1, 2, 3, 4, 1, 2, 3, 4, 1, 2, 3, 4, 1, 2, 3, 4, 1, 2, 3, 4, 1, 2, 3, 4, 1, 2, 3, 4, 1, 2, 3, 4, 1, 2, 3, 4, 1, 2, 3, 4, 1, 2, 3, 4, 1, 2, 3, 4, 1, 2, 3, 4, 1, 2, 3, 4, 1, 2, 3, 4, 1, 2, 3, 4, 1, 2, 3, 4, 1, 2, 3, 4, 1, 2, 3, 4, 1, 2, 3, 4, 1, 2, 3, 4, 1, 2, 3, 4, 1, 2, 3, 4, 1, 2, 3, 4, 1, 2, 3, 4, 1, 2,

what I would call it. But if I really get into it and start camouflaging it, I don't think you'd even be able to read it.